Are you looking for a new job? Maybe a lazy one that will pay you a lot of money? Well, stay right where you are, and I'll tell you all about it in less than 8 minutes. Right now, it's Charles Kelly and Maren Morris with Can't Be Alone Tonight.

0: miles an hour. Mainly cloudy skies expected again tonight.
1: Chance of thunderstorms.
0: Lows around 67. High of 88 tomorrow.
1: Chance of thunderstorms.
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I'll tell you more after we hear from Tiffany. Right now it's Hosier and Too Sweet.

0: Tiffany and I think we're alone now. For a lot of the country, school's already out, and for the rest of you, you're close to summer, which means it's about time for your kids to be bouncing around the walls looking for something to do. Well, here's something that are some toys that will keep them entertained for hours at a time. Reusable water balloons, stomp rockets, walkie-talkies, a badminton or croquet set, and lastly, a bubble machine. Who doesn't love bubbles?
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6: Here's a look at your weather forecast powered by weatherology.com. Lowest dip down to about 67 overnight under partly cloudy skies with thunderstorms likely. South winds around 5 miles an hour. Sunshine mixed with clouds at times again Monday. Chance of thunderstorms. Daytime highs approaching 87. Monday night lows level off around 65. I'm staff meteorologist Derek Height. Right now it's 72 degrees.

0: Post Malone with Morgan Wallen. That is I Had Some Help. Do me a favor. Stay right where you are. I've got more music coming your way in just a little bit.
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0: Cause I gotta have faith. 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
1: George Michael and Faith starting things off. Coming up, we're gonna levitate. Oh yeah. Right now, from K-Pop Demon Hunters, this is Huntrix and their song, Golden.

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1: More strikes. I'm Ted Lindner, Fox News. The U.S. military announcing self-defense strikes on Iran over the weekend. The attacks on Iranian radar and command and control sites over Saturday and Sunday in Gharak, Iran, and Keshem Island. The U.S. fighter aircraft reportedly eliminating Iranian air defenses, a ground control station, and two one-way attack drones. CENTCOM reporting the strikes were made in response to aggressive Iranian actions, including an attack on an American drone, an MQ-1 drone, over international waters. No American service members were harmed. Meantime, the Iranian president is reportedly asked to resign. Reports say that Pezeshkian told the Supreme Leader's office he's been shut out from major decision-making. Meantime, President Trump is pushing for changes to the proposed deal with Iran to reopen the Strait of Hormuz, extend the ceasefire, and resume nuclear talks. Fox Business's Max Gordon.
2: The New York Times and Axios report that President Trump sent tougher terms to Iran for a peace deal in an effort to exert pressure and to speed up the process, but it's unclear what changes were made to the potential agreement. This as the Strait of Hormuz remains closed to ship traffic and the U.S. continues its blockade.
1: Meantime, in the state of New Jersey, the city of Newark stepping up measures to deal with violent protests at an ICE detention center. Fox's Steve Harrigan.
3: We've seen a week, really, of steady violence at night, usually after dark. We see preparations once again in effect for a possible fight between police and protesters, so it still looks cloudy. As far as the security here goes in front of this detention center, it is being controlled now by Newark police, not ICE agents. That's something the governor made clear just a short time ago. And we did see violence overnight. Once again, protesters refusing to disperse. They were hit with tear gas and stun grenades.
1: Fox's Steve Harrigan. Governor Sherrill claims out-of-state groups are inflaming tensions. 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
1: Crews in Washington State have recovered the bodies of all nine missing workers after last week's chemical tank implosion at a paper mill. A tank used in paper production ruptured and that killed 11 people at the Longview facility. Ukrainian President Zelensky says he's still waiting on a response to a letter he sent to Congress and to President Trump about the weapons his country needs as the war between Ukraine and Russia continues over 4 years later.
7: President Zelensky's letter is seeking help in bolstering air defenses, particularly anti-ballistic missiles, of which he said Ukraine counts almost exclusively on America to provide. On CBS Face the Nation, Zelensky said delivery of weapons isn't keeping up with threats Ukraine faces.
8: This is very important. We need to increase the production.
7: In his letter, he also urged the United States to remain engaged. Gernal Scott, Fox News.
1: President Trump planned to headline the opening ceremony for the Great American State Fair June 24th after so many musical performers dropped out over political concerns. The Freedom 250 concert on the National Mall will kick off the country's 250th birthday celebration.
9: President Trump saying in part on Truth Social that these artists are getting the yips and that he would replace these highly paid third-rate artists. Over the last few days, over half the artists on the bill have canceled their appearance, including Bret Michaels, Martina McBride, Morris Day, The Commodores, Young MC. However, Vanilla Ice is still on the bill. He took to his Instagram to support the event.
10: I'm honored, man. This is going to be epic.
9: Milli Vanilli frontman Rob Morvan said he is still performing, as is CNC Music Factory and Flo Rida. Michelle Polino, Fox News.
1: The state fair will run from June 25th through July 10th. And former Federal Reserve Chairman Jerome Powell accepted the JFK Profile and Courage Award Sunday night in Boston. During his acceptance speech, he called for the Federal Reserve to remain independent and not make interest rate cuts based on politics. I'm Ted Lindner. This is Fox News.
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1: Self-defense strikes. I'm Ted Lindner, Fox News. The U.S. military announcing self-defense strikes in Iran over the weekend. The attacks on Iranian radar and command and control sites over Saturday and Sunday. The U.S. fighter aircraft reportedly eliminated Iranian air defenses, a ground control station, and two one-way attack drones. CENTCOM reporting the strikes were made in response to aggressive Iranian actions, including an attack on an American drone, an MQ-1 drone, over international waters. No American service members were harmed. Meantime, Iran's president has reportedly asked to resign. Reports say that Masoud Pezeshkian told the Supreme Leader's office he's been shut out from major decision-making. Meantime, President Trump pushing for changes to the proposed deal with Iran to reopen the strait, extend the ceasefire, and resume nuclear talks.
2: The New York Times and Axios report that President Trump sent tougher terms to Iran for a peace deal in an effort to exert pressure and to speed up the process, but it's unclear what changes were made to the potential agreement. This as the Strait of Hormuz remains closed to ship traffic and the U.S. continues its blockade.
1: Fox Business's Max Gordon in Tel Aviv. At least 20 anti-ICE protesters reportedly arrested outside the Delaney Hall ICE detention facility in Newark, New Jersey, Sunday night.
3: The curfew, it's intended to lock down the entire area around Delaney Hall, a half mile in each direction. Now, there have been demonstrations outside Delaney Hall for quite some time, but officials are saying that when ICE increased presence in the area, the Delaney Hall, it is a federal detention facility. It is operated privately, but it's been a point of contention for some time. Now, again, according to officials, the governor of New Jersey and other officials, they say that when ICE increased its presence, they say earlier this week, that's when we started to see these clashes.
1: Fox 5 New York, Stephanie Bertini. 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
1: Well, Commodore's co-founder and former bassist Ronald Lapreed has died. His daughter announcing on social media that her father died following a sudden medical event in New Zealand. The Commodore is making headlines recently after pulling out of President Trump's 250th anniversary celebration on the National Mall. Ronald Lapreed was 75 years old. Ukrainian President Zelensky says he's still waiting on a response to a letter he sent to Congress and President Trump about the weapons his country needs.
8: President Zelensky's letter is seeking help in bolstering air defenses, particularly anti-ballistic missiles, of which he said Ukraine counts almost exclusively on America to provide. On CBS Face the Nation, Zelensky said delivery of weapons isn't keeping up with threats Ukraine faces.
9: This is very important. We need to increase the production.
8: In his letter, he also urged the United States to remain engaged. Gernal Scott, Fox News.
1: The 2026 Atlantic hurricane season begins today. Fox's Evan Brown.
10: Forecasters at NOAA are predicting less than average activity for this summer's Atlantic hurricane season, though all it takes is one of these tropical cyclones, no matter what level of classification it attains, to ruin your livelihood. In the Pacific, the same forecasters believe storm activity could be above average this summer. The start of the season is best used for preparation. People in hurricane-prone areas, even inland, should gather supplies now, make plans for emergencies, and check with insurance agents to make sure premiums on homeowner and flood policies have been paid up. In Miami, Evan Brown, Fox News.
1: Lawmakers considering a bipartisan bill that would separate FEMA from the Department of Homeland Security. Florida Democrat Congressman Jared Moskowitz on Fox's One Nation with Brian Kilmeade explains why he supports the bill.
6: DHS has become too bureaucratic. FEMA needs to get faster, and the way to fix that is to get FEMA out of DHS and make it its own independent agency.
1: I'm Ted Lindner. This is Fox News.
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Sam Smith says this song really happened in his life. He fell for someone, and it was so hard to find out. They had no interest in him at all. Stay with me.

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1: Good morning. It is 74 degrees now at 6 a.m. I'm Gary Canans reporting KFBD live and local news. And before we check the news, let's take a look at our KFBD SkyScan weather forecast. Showers and thunderstorms mainly before 1 o'clock today. Now, some of the storms could be severe. High today about 85, mostly clear tonight, a low around 65, and then mostly sunny on Tuesday with a high near 80. And we'll take a complete look at SkyScan weather following this news report. We'll find out the winning team today of the 2026 Best CBRN Warrior Competition at Fort Leonard Wood. The competition featured 37 international teams to promote lethality, mission readiness, and individual excellence. The teams were engaged in intense four-day challenges through Sunday of chemical, biological, radiological, and nuclear skills. Winners will be announced during an award ceremony at 10 o'clock this morning in Baker Theater. Now, before that, the State of the CBRN Regiment Address is scheduled to be delivered at 9 o'clock this morning in Baker Theater. That will begin with Chemical Corps Regimental Week activities this week on Fort Leonard Wood, recognizing the Seabird Award, Order of the Dragon, and Seaburn inductees. Now, USA CBRN leaders will kick off the State of the Regiment and set the stage for modernization and transformation efforts. A regimental honor ceremony is scheduled to take place this afternoon at 1:30 at Lincoln Hall Auditorium. Now, during this ceremony, CBRN leaders plan to recognize outstanding achievements with the presentation of combat action badges, Order of the Dragon, Ancient Order of the Dragon, Honorable Order of the Dragon, Order of the Dragon Legionnaire, the Seabird Award, Distinguished Member of the Corps Honors, and those being added to the CBRN Hall of Fame. There'll be a sunrise service tomorrow morning at 6 a.m. honoring fallen CBRN service members in the Fort Wood Memorial Grove. In case of inclement weather, the ceremony may be moved indoors to Soldier Memorial Chapel. Now, the service will be followed by a Warfighter Forum Modernization Panel discussion. Fort Leonard Wood residents can expect increased foot traffic on Wednesday as Dragon soldiers conduct the regimental run beginning at 6 in the morning on Gammon Field. Military and civilian spouses interested in learning more about CBRN careers.

0: fields and training performed at Fort Leonard Wood can participate in a spouse event at 10 a.m. Thursday, beginning with a tour at the John B. Mahaffey Museum Complex. Celebrations conclude Thursday at Nutter Fieldhouse with the Green Dragon Ball. Social hour starts at 5 p.m. and the ball will begin at 6 o'clock. By the way, Fort Leonard Wood celebrated its top ranking 2025 Army Emergency Relief Campaign with an award presentation Thursday. At the main post chapel, Fort Leonard Wood soldiers raised $277,317 in donations for the 2025 AER campaign, breaking the $250,000 goal. Pulaski County Sheriff Stacy Ball today is celebrating another Operation Relentless Pursuit success. Operation Relentless Pursuit detectives and deputies were in full swing over the weekend around the Haskell and Hardin Road areas. They were searching for Vince Caldwell on a capias warrant for narcotics charges, but according to Sheriff Ball, Caldwell fled into the woods until he thought it was safe to return home. Deputies and Operation Relentless Pursuit team members then apprehended him when he tried to return and took him to the Pulaski County Jail in Waynesville, awaiting legal processing. Sheriff Ball reports that for the reporting period of May 4th through the 29th, Troop I, Operation Relentless Pursuit investigators served numerous felony and misdemeanor warrants throughout South Central Missouri, with a significant number originating from Pulaski County. The operation continued to target wanted offenders involved in narcotic offenses, property crimes, probation violations, domestic violence, and other felony offenses. Overall, Operation Relentless Pursuit activities apprehended 25 wanted subjects and 15 arrests involving Pulaski County warrants, with multiple offenders being found in possession of methamphetamine, fentanyl, or drug paraphernalia at the time of arrest. The arrest involved warrants from Pulaski, Camden, Dent, Phelps, Marys, Miller, Christian, Laclede, Texas, and out-of-state jurisdictions. 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Together, these routes will provide travelers with convenient access to two major hubs, opening the door to seamless connections across the country. Flights from Fort Wood to Nashville will be Monday, Wednesday, Thursday, Friday, and Sunday, leaving the Waynesville-St. Robert Regional Airport at Forney Airfield at 12:10 in the afternoon and arriving at the Nashville Airport at 1:35. Return flights will be offered Monday, Wednesday, Thursday, Friday, and Sunday afternoons back to Fort Leonard Wood at 2:15. And then landing here at 3:40 in the afternoon. 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A 49-year-old woman from Licking was seriously injured Sunday afternoon at 12:05 on Highway 5 at the Highway 14 junction in Ava, Missouri. According to the Highway Patrol, the accident occurred when the woman's 2006 Chevrolet Cobalt was making a left turn and struck a 2007 Harley-Davidson trike operated by a 17-year-old girl from Bradleyville. The woman was taken by ambulance to Cox South Hospital in Springfield for treatment of her serious injuries. The girl sought her own medical treatment for minor injuries. Reading is fundamental, especially during the summertime when students can improve their reading skills and comprehension. And so Waynesville R6 librarians will be bringing the Tiger Book Express to Waynesville and St. Robert City Parks this summer for children in pre-kindergarten through sixth grades to check out free books. The Tiger Book Express is open to the public, and children may check out books for free, listen to guest readers when available, and visit with Waynesville R6 librarians. The Tiger Book Express will be in Waynesville City Park Monday, June 8th, 15th, 18th, 22nd, and 29th from 5 to 7 o'clock in the evening. They'll be visiting St. Robert City Park June 11th and 25th at the same time in the evening. Tiger Book Express will maintain a vigorous schedule of visits during not only the month of June, but the months of July and August as well. Philip William Ullman of Red Oak Road in the Waynesville area has been arraigned in Pulaski County Associate Circuit Court on the felony charge of domestic assault in the third degree. Court documents submitted by the Pulaski County Prosecutor's Office allege that on or about May 25th, Ullman knowingly caused physical pain to a confidential victim by shoving, hitting, and choking her. Ullman entered a not guilty plea, and Judge Kevin Hillman ordered him to personally appear for a counsel status hearing June the 5th and a preliminary hearing on June 23rd. Well, the U.S. Army Engineer School has expanded the Seaport Crane course at Fort Leonard Wood, doubling soldier through input the month of May to bolster force readiness. The course is transforming to meet the Army's demands. Soldiers taking this course are learning to use cranes to move large objects such as shipping containers, concrete T-walls, and barriers. Now, these cranes are found at ports and sustainment nodes, loading heavy equipment on and off ships, vehicles, and trailers. Administered by the 554th Engineer Battalion, 1st Engineer Brigade, this course serves as a sole pipeline for soldiers to earn the C4 Crane Operator Additional Skill Identifier, significantly enhancing their technical engineering capabilities. Well, the Missouri Public Service Commission is reminding consumers that Missouri's hot weather law will be in effect from June 1st, from today, through September 30th. Now, this law was created to protect residential customers of investor-owned utilities from having their electric or natural gas service disconnected due to non-payment when electricity or natural gas is used as the source of cooling or to operate the only cooling equipment at the residence. A change to Missouri law enacted through Senate Bill 4, passed in 2025, expanded the forecast protection period under the hot weather law from 24 hours to 72 hours. Under the updated law, regulated utility companies are prohibited from disconnecting service if the National Weather Service local forecast between 6 a.m. and 9 p.m. predicts that within the following 72 hours, the temperature will rise above 95 degrees Fahrenheit or the heat index will rise above 105 degrees Fahrenheit. The law also prohibits disconnections on days when utility personnel are unavailable to reconnect service during immediately succeeding days, and the forecast predicts temperatures above those thresholds during the period. Now, consumers are still responsible for paying their utility bills during these time periods. Have you ever been accused of having a bear of an appetite? Well, a young black bear recently was spotted swimming across the main channel of the Lake of the Ozarks near the 22-mile marker. Wildlife officials are actively monitoring the bear's movements, reminding visitors to secure food and trash to avoid attracting the animal. Prior to its swim, a bear was also caught on camera wandering near a dumpster in residential areas in Osage Beach. Wildlife officials advise not chasing or following a bear. Experts believe that this is a young male on a dispersal run, exploring and searching for a new territory. The Missouri Department of Conservation urges residents and visitors to secure trash, pet food, and grills so the bear doesn't become reliant on unnatural food sources. Well, I'm hungry, so let's ring today's bell. Not hungry as a bear, but hungry nonetheless. At the Waynesville St. Robert Senior Center, they'll be serving beef enchilada, Spanish rice, corn salsa, garden salad, pears, milk, and dessert. 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Well, let's take a look now at our KFBD SkyScan weather forecast. It's calling for showers and thunderstorms today, mainly before 1 o'clock this afternoon, and some of the storms could be severe. High today, about 85. Mostly clear tonight. Low 65. Mostly sunny tomorrow. High near 80. Mostly clear Tuesday night with a low about 55. Sunny Wednesday with a high near 80. Mostly clear Wednesday night with a low about 59, mostly sunny Thursday with a high near 82, partly cloudy Thursday night, low 64, Friday a chance of showers and thunderstorms after 1 in the afternoon, partly sunny with a high near 83, Friday night a chance of showers, mostly cloudy, low 66, showers are likely Saturday and possibly a thunderstorm, partly sunny with a high near 83, Saturday night, a chance of showers and thunderstorms, mostly cloudy, a low about 68. And Sunday, showers are likely and possibly a thunderstorm. We're hoping we don't have a repeat of events of yesterday when the thunder and lightning and the rain caused a power interruption of services for many people in St. Robert for about an hour and a half. So we're hoping that that doesn't repeat itself. High on Sunday will be 85. Currently, we have a temperature of 74 degrees in the Fort Wood area, and there you have the live and local newscast on 97.9 FM KFBD. I'm Gary Canance reporting.
1: Just sit back and relax. It'll all work out well. I'm Dave Anthony, Fox News. That is President Trump's message on Iran early this morning in a Truth Social post, writing Iran really wants to make a deal, and it will be a good one for the U.S., but with no agreement yet. The U.S. and Iran attacked each other again over the weekend.
2: CENTCOM says U.S. forces conducted strikes against multiple Iranian targets over the weekend. The strikes hit Iranian radar systems and command and control centers for drones in Kuruk, Iran, along the coast and on Keshem Island. CENTCOM described the action as defensive in nature to prevent Iran from attacking international shipping lanes and after Iran shot down a $4 million U.S. drone. The Iranians responded by targeting Kuwait with drones and missiles early this morning.
1: Fox's Trey Yingston, Tel Aviv. One thing Iran wants to deal with the U.S. is for Israel to stop attacking Hezbollah militants in Lebanon.
3: Israeli Prime Minister Benjamin Netanyahu is vowing to expand his country's grip on Lebanon after the IDF captured a historic and strategic castle in southern Lebanon. It marks Israel's deepest incursion into Lebanon in 26 years. The move comes as Israel and Hezbollah continue to trade strikes.
1: That's Fox's Marianne Rafferty. The suspected gunman in a Friday night attack on sheriff's deputies in Virginia has been arrested after a two-day manhunt. Michael Puckett found in North Carolina. He's facing a murder charge because one of those deputies died. The anti-ICE protests rage on outside an immigration detention facility in New Jersey. despite a curfew put in place last night in Newark.
4: So that's just some of what we saw last night, and it's at least maybe two dozen arrests and counting. Authorities used tear gas to clear the crowd, while DHS tells Fox there's zero tolerance for rioters here. And they finally have that extra assistance. They kept calling for the Newark police, the state police. Well, now they finally have some backup.
1: Fox's Alexis McAdams. The protesters angry over allegations of inhumane conditions at the facility. 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
1: With no deal in place with Iran, oil prices are rising more than 3% this morning. But Kevin Hassett, the director of the National Economic Council, tells Fox News Sunday things are getting better.
9: We have ongoing negotiations. There are already a lot more ships getting through the straits than we're getting through before. And the boats go about 300 nautical miles per day. And so when you leave the straits, then you can get to Pakistan almost right away. You can get to India almost right away.
1: Hassett also says once the conflict ends, prices will drop. Gas is down a penny this morning. It's fallen nearly a quarter since the spike up in the conflict peaked last month. AAA's national average for regular at $4.32 per gallon. On Wall Street, stock futures are rising after the Dow and the Nasdaq closed at record highs Friday. The Atlantic hurricane season starts today. Fox Weather's Ian Oliver's in Miami.
10: Florida took one off last year. What a big deal that was, coming off of 2024. Helene and Milton, back-to-back majors over on the Gulf side. 2025, actually the first season in a decade where we did not have a hurricane strike the American coastlines.
1: Government forecasters are predicting a below-average season, 8 to 14 named storms. The World Cup starts a week from Thursday with the opening matches in Mexico, and the American team played an exhibition to get ready.
11: The U.S. men's national team put two lopsided losses in March behind them on Sunday in Charlotte.
12: Ware continuing the run down the right side. Options in the middle. Balogun is one of them. It's Balogun!
11: Courtesy TNT Sports, substitute Fowler and Balogun notched the go-ahead goal in a 3-2 win over Senegal. Christian Pulisic had a goal and an assist in the first 20 minutes to set the tone. Up next, the stiffer challenge next Saturday against Germany in Chicago before the U.S. opens the World Cup in L.A. against Paraguay on June 12th. I'm Tim McMaster, Fox News.
1: On the NASCAR track, Denny Hamlin drove away the winner in Nashville last night. He's second in the NASCAR Cup standings behind Tyler Reddick. I'm Dave Anthony. This is Fox News.

0: Sorry I'm here for someone else, Benson Boone. It's based on a real-life story. He showed up somewhere. There was his ex, and he had to explain, no, I'm here to meet someone new. Awkward.
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1: Good morning. It is currently 71 degrees at 7 a.m. I'm Gary Canance reporting KFBD live and local news. And before we check the news, let's take a look at our KFBD Skyscan weather forecast. Showers and thunderstorms mainly before 1 o'clock today. Now, some of the storms could be severe. High today about 85, mostly clear tonight with a low about 65, and then mostly sunny Tuesday with a high near 80. And we'll take a complete look at Skyscan weather following this news report. We'll find out the winning team today of the 2026 Best CBRN Warrior Competition at Fort Leonard Wood. The competition featured 37 international teams to promote lethality, mission readiness, and individual excellence. The teams were engaged in intense four-day challenges through Sunday of chemical, biological, radiological, and nuclear skills. Now, winners will be announced during the award ceremony at 10 o'clock this morning in Baker Theater. Now, before that, the state of the CBRN regiment address is scheduled to be delivered at 9 o'clock this morning in Baker Theater. That will begin with Chemical Corps Regimental Week activities this week on Fort Leonard Wood, recognizing the Seabird Award, Order of the Dragon, and CBRN inductees. USA CBRN leaders will kick off the state of the regiment and set the stage for modernization and transformation efforts. A regimental honors ceremony is set to take place at this afternoon at 1:30 in Lincoln Hall Auditorium, and during the ceremony, CBRN leaders plan to recognize outstanding achievements with the presentation of combat action badges, Order of the Dragon, Ancient Order of the Dragon, Honorable Order of the Dragon, Order of the Dragon Legionnaire, the Seabird Award, Distinguished Member of the Corps Honors, and those being added to the CBRN Hall of Fame. There'll be a sunrise service tomorrow morning at 6 a.m., honoring fallen CBRN service members in the Fort Wood Memorial Grove. Now, in case of inclement weather, which for tomorrow is not predicted, the ceremony would be moved indoors to Soldier Memorial Chapel. Now, the service will be followed by a Warfighter Forum Modernization Panel discussion. Fort Leonard Wood residents can expect increased foot traffic on Wednesday as Dragon soldiers conduct the regimental run beginning at 6 in the morning on Gammon Field. Military and civilian spouses interested in learning more about CBRN career fields and training performed at Fort Leonard Wood can participate in a spouse event at 10 a.m. Thursday, beginning with a tour at the John B. Mahaffey Museum Complex. Celebrations conclude Thursday at Nutter Fieldhouse with a Green Dragon Ball. Social hour will start at 5 o'clock and the ball will begin at 6 o'clock. Fort Leonard Wood celebrated its top-ranking 2025 Army Emergency Relief Campaign with an award presentation Thursday at the Main Post Chapel. Fort Leonard Wood soldiers raised $277,317 in donations for the 2025 AER campaign, breaking the $250,000 goal. Pulaski County Sheriff Stacy Ball today is celebrating another Operation Relentless Pursuit success. Operation Relentless Pursuit detectives and deputies were in full swing over the weekend around the Haskell and Hardin Road areas. They were searching for Vince Caldwell on a capious warrant for narcotics charges. But according to Sheriff Ball, Caldwell fled into the woods until he thought it was safe to return home. Deputies in Operation Relentless Pursuit team members then apprehended him when he tried to return and took him to the Pulaski County Jail in Waynesville awaiting legal processing. Sheriff Ball reports that for the reporting period of May 4th through the 29th, Troop I Operation Relentless Pursuit investigators served numerous felony and misdemeanor warrants throughout South Central Missouri, with a significant number originating from Pulaski County. The operation continued to target wanted offenders involved in narcotic offenses, property crimes, probation violations, domestic violence, and other felony offenses. Overall, Operation Relentless Pursuit activity apprehended 25 wanted subjects and made 15 arrests involving Pulaski County warrants, with multiple offenders being found in possession of methamphetamine, fentanyl, or drug paraphernalia at the time of arrest. The arrest involved warrants from Pulaski, Camden, Dent, Phelps, Marys, Miller, Christian, Laclede, Texas, and out-of-state jurisdictions. A new Contour Airlines nonstop service connecting Waynesville-St. Robert Regional Airport at Fort Leonard Wood with Nashville International Airport is getting underway today. Now, the Nashville service will operate 5 times weekly, complementing Contour's existing daily service to Dallas-Fort Worth International Airport. Together, these routes will provide travelers with convenient access to 2 major hubs, opening the door to seamless connections across the country. Flights from Fort Leonard Wood to Nashville will be Monday, Wednesday, Thursday, Friday, and Sunday, leaving the Waynesville-St. Robert Regional Airport at Forney Airfield at 12:10 in the afternoon those days and arriving at the Nashville Airport at 1:35 in the afternoon. Return flights will be offered Monday, Wednesday, Thursday, Friday, and Sunday afternoons back to Fort Leonard Wood at 2:15 from Nashville and landing here at 3:40 p.m. Tickets are available for purchase on Contour's website at contourairlines.com or by calling the Contour call center at 888-332-6688. A 49-year-old woman from Licking was seriously injured Sunday afternoon at 12:05 on Highway 5 at the Highway 14 junction in Ava, Missouri, according to the Highway Patrol. The accident occurred when the woman's 2006 Chevrolet Cobalt was making a left turn and struck a 2007 Harley-Davidson trike operated by a 17-year-old girl from Bradleyville. The woman was taken by ambulance to Cox South Hospital in Springfield for treatment of her serious injuries. The girl sought her own medical treatment for minor injuries. Reading is fundamental, especially during the summertime when students can improve their reading skills and comprehension. And so, Waynesville R6 librarians will be bringing the Tiger Book Express to Waynesville and St. Robert City Parks this summer for children in pre-kindergarten through 6th grades to check out free books. The Tiger Book Express is open to the public and children may check out books for free, listen to guest readers when available, and visit with Waynesville R6 librarians. The Tiger Book Express will be in Waynesville City Park Monday, June the 8th, June 15th, June 18th, June 22nd, and June 29th from 5 to 7 o'clock in the evening. They'll be visiting St. Robert City Park June 11th and the 25th at the same time in the evening. Tiger Book Express will maintain a vigorous schedule of visits during the months of July and August as well. Philip William Ullman of Red Oak Road in the Waynesville area has been arraigned in the Pulaski County Associate Circuit Court in Waynesville on the felony charge of domestic assault in the third degree.

0: Court documents submitted by the Pulaski County Prosecutor's Office allege that on or about May 25th, Ullman knowingly caused physical pain to a confidential victim by shoving, hitting, and choking her. Ullman entered a not guilty plea, and Judge Kevin Hillman ordered him to personally appear for a counsel status hearing June 5th and a preliminary hearing on June the 23rd. Well, the U.S. Army Engineer School has expanded the C-4 crane course at Fort Leonard Wood, doubling soldiers throughout the month of May to bolster force readiness. The course is transporting to meet the Army's demands. Soldiers taking this course are learning to use cranes to move large objects such as shipping containers, concrete T-walls, and barriers. Now, these cranes are found at ports and sustainment nodes loading heavy equipment on and off ships, vehicles, and trailers. Administered by the 554th Engineer Battalion, 1st Engineer Brigade, this course serves as a sole pipeline for soldiers to earn the C4 Crane Operator Additional Skills Identifier, significantly enhancing their technical engineering capabilities. Well, the Missouri Public Service Commission is reminding consumers that Missouri's hot weather law goes into effect today and will run through September 30th. Now, the law was created to protect residential customers of investor-owned utilities from having their electric or natural gas service disconnected due to non-payment when electricity or natural gas is used as a source of cooling or to operate the only cooling equipment at the residence. A change to Missouri law enacted through Senate Bill 4, passed in 2025, expanded the forecast protection period under the hot weather law from 24 hours to 72 hours. Now, under the updated law, regulated utility companies are prohibited from disconnecting service if the National Weather Service local forecast between 6 a.m. and 9 p.m. predicts that within the following 72 hours, the temperature will rise above 95 degrees Fahrenheit or the heat index will rise above 105 degrees. The law also prohibits disconnections on days when utility personnel are unavailable to reconnect service during immediately succeeding days, and the forecast predicts temperatures above those thresholds during that period. Consumers are still responsible for paying their utility bills during these time periods. Have you ever been accused of having a bear of an appetite? Well, a young black bear recently was spotted swimming across the main channel of the Lake of the Ozarks near the 122-mile marker. Wildlife officials are actively monitoring the bear's movements, reminding visitors to secure food and trash to avoid attracting the animal. Prior to its swim, a bear was also caught on camera wandering near a dumpster in residential areas in Osage Beach. Wildlife officials advise not chasing or following a bear. Experts believe this is a young male on a dispersal run exploring and searching for a new territory. The Missouri Department of Conservation urges residents and visitors to secure trash, pet food, and grills so the bill doesn't become reliant on unnatural food sources. Our morning news continues now with the Fort Wood Report from Maria Cassidy of the Fort Leonard Wood Public Affairs Office.
1: Good morning. 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From the Fort Leonard Public Affairs Office, this is Maria Cassidy with the Fort Wood Report.
0: Thank you, Maria. Let's ring today's lunch bell. 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Let's take a look now at our KFBD SkyScan weather forecast. Showers and thunderstorms mainly before 1 o'clock today. Now the radar has kind of cleared up and doesn't look threatening to us at this time, but there could be more storm development out west of here that would move through our area this morning. But right now we expect a high near 85 degrees, and maybe the chance of rain today has greatly diminished. Mostly clear tonight with a low about 65, mostly sunny Tuesday with a high near 80. Mostly clear Tuesday night, a low about 55, sunny on Wednesday, high near 80. Mostly clear Wednesday night with a low about 59, mostly sunny Thursday with a high near 82. Partly cloudy Thursday night, low about 64, a chance of showers and thunderstorms Friday after 1 p.m. Partly sunny, though, with a high near 83. A chance of showers Friday night, overnight low 66. Saturday, showers are likely and possibly a thunderstorm. Otherwise, partly sunny with a high near 83. Saturday night, a chance of showers and thunderstorms, overnight low 68. And then on Sunday, showers are likely and possibly a thunderstorm, partly sunny with a high near 85. Currently, we're at 71 degrees in the Fort Wood area. And there you have the live and local newscast at 7 a.m. on 97.9 FM KFBD. I'm Gary Canans reporting.
2: He insists Iran really wants to make a deal. I'm Dave Anthony, Fox News, and President Trump posted on Truth Social early this morning, it will be a good one for the U.S. As for when, the president wrote, just sit back and relax, it will all work out well.
3: Now, the demands from the U.S. side remain to be Iran has to agree to no nuclear weapon, but they also have to agree not to buy one. Any remaining materials have to be destroyed. The Strait of Hormuz has to open with no tolls. Sea mines, they also have to be removed, and the U.S. naval blockade has to be lifted.
2: Fox's Alexandria Hoff at the White House, but with no deal yet, fighting keeps flaring up. The U.S. military went on the attack Saturday and Sunday, with Central Command reporting it targeted Iranian drones and air defenses and a ground control station. Iran has retaliated today, firing drones and missiles at Kuwait, where U.S. troops are stationed, but Kuwait intercepted them. And Fox's Trey Yingst reports from Tel Aviv.
4: We're also tracking developments in the conflict between Israel and Iran's largest proxy, Hezbollah. Over the weekend, Hezbollah launched more than 50 rockets into northern Israel as Israeli ground forces pushed deeper into southern Lebanon. This morning, Israeli Prime Minister Benjamin Netanyahu ordered the IDF to strike the Lebanese capital of Beirut, specifically the Dahya neighborhood, a Hezbollah stronghold.
2: A two-day manhunt is over for the suspected gunman who shot two sheriff's deputies in Virginia on Friday. It ended last night with Michael Puckett's arrest in North Carolina.
3: Puckett is accused of opening fire on two Virginia deputies during a welfare check in Carroll County on Friday night and then fleeing the scene. Deputy Logan Utt died from his wounds.
2: That's Fox's Alex Hogan. Hurricane season started this morning in the Atlantic. Government forecasters predict a below average season with 8 to 14 named storms.
5: Last year was also slightly below average, but a cautionary tale. We had four majors, three Category 5 monsters. Hurricane Melissa devastated Jamaica, killing close to 50 people there.
2: Fox Weather's Ian Oliver. None of the storms last year hit in the U.S. America's listening to Fox News.
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2: While the U.S. and Iran remain in conflict, Russia and Ukraine remain at war, and Ukraine's president is asking for more American support.
10: Ukraine President Volodymyr Zelensky, at the end of a five-page letter to President Trump and Congress seeking more anti-ballistic missile defenses, urged the U.S. to remain engaged and keep standing with Ukraine. On CBS Face the Nation, Zelensky said envoys Steve Witkoff and Jared Kushner could be there very soon.
11: Yes, we count on their coming to Kiev. I hope that they will find a possibility to come during 2 weeks.
10: Zelensky said he does understand that timeline could be affected by any new negotiations in the Middle East that may arise. Gernal Scott, Fox News.
2: Fans of the Commodores are in mourning. You once, twice. One of the group's co-founders has died. Ronald Lepree played bass on Three Times the Lady in 1978, the Commodores' first number one hit. He died suddenly over the weekend in New Zealand. Lepree was 75 years old. The Commodores have also made news. One of the bands that have pulled out of the Freedom 250 concert in Washington this month amid political controversy, President Trump posted on Truth Social, cancel it, calling those groups overpriced and boring. He wrote he wants to headline the event now as a pro-American rally. A legendary singer is exiting the stage.
12: Two-year-old Frankie Valli canceling the remaining shows on the Four Seasons Farewell Tour. Valli posting Friday on social media that he's going to take the rest of the year off to focus on his health.
2: Fox's Paul Stevens on Wall Street. Rising stock futures may mean gains to start a new month, coming off a positive May that ended with the Dow and the Nasdaq at record high closings. I'm Dave Anthony, and this is Fox News.
13: Remember the time everybody was eating Tide Pods? Oh, kind of the same thing. Here's the hack. The people in the videos pull their feet up onto the chair with them and then fasten the seatbelt around their shins. You know, so you're looking at your knees. And that's ridiculously dumb. Here's why. First of all, you hit turbulence or any emergency, you're in a position most likely to get injured. Not good. More importantly, blood clots. Because the position of your legs, your circulatory system is constricted, increasing the likelihood of blood clots, which can be a real serious health issue. Now, an actual sleep expert who's got a PhD in the whole matter says there are three things you really do need to take with you on a flight if you want to sleep: earplugs, eye mask, and a neck pillow. Also, he says, think about what side you sleep on. Do you prefer to sleep on your left or your right? Well, then choose that side of the plane and a window seat if possible, because you can lean up against the bulkhead. Also, a lot of times people don't want that middle seat, so you may end up with some extra room. All right, don't do the viral hacks. We don't eat the Tide Pods, and we bring our earplugs, our eye mask, our neck pillow, and we sleep on the right or left side of the, plane. Remember.
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0: Time now for news from local and area funeral homes. 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Funeral services for 93-year-old James Victor Bick Lynch of Waynesville will be held Tuesday, June the 2nd at 1 p.m. in the Faith Baptist Church of Waynesville. Burial will follow in the Resurrection Cemetery of St. Robert. Arrangements are under the care and direction of Memorial Chapels and Crematory of Waynesville St. Robert. Visitation will be held from 11 a.m. until time of service at 1 p.m. Tuesday in the Faith Baptist Church of Waynesville. He was a longtime business owner of Lynch's Furniture and Appliance in St. Robert. Vic Lynch is survived by four children, Steve Lynch and wife Deborah of Waynesville, Debbie Baxter of Centennial, Colorado, Jim Lynch of Newburgh, and Lisa Lynch of Osage Beach, five grandchildren, 13 great-grandchildren, 10 great-great-grandchildren, two sisters, several nieces, nephews, other relatives, and friends. And there you have news from local and area funeral homes brought to you by Memorial Chapels and Crematory of Waynesville St. Robert, Memorial Chapel of Richland, and Sunset Memorial Estate Cemetery in West Waynesville.
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1: Good morning, and it's 73 degrees now at 8 a.m. I'm Gary Canans reporting KFBD live and local news. And before we check the news, let's take a look at our KFBD Skyscan weather forecast. And today's forecast has changed with the passage of those early morning rainstorms to our north and to our east. They're out of the area and didn't actually bring us any precipitation, didn't come down this far south in Missouri. So it'll be mostly cloudy today through mid-morning, then becoming sunny with a high near 85, mostly clear tonight with a low about 65. And then on Tuesday, mostly sunny with a high near 80. And we'll take a complete look at Skyscan weather following this news report. 8 o'clock morning news on KFBD 97.9 is brought to you Mondays, Wednesdays, and Fridays by your shelter insurance agent in Crocker, John Gregory.
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1: We'll find out the winning team today of the 2026 Best CBRN Warrior Competition at Fort Leonard Wood. The competition featured 37 international teams to promote lethality, mission readiness, and individual excellence. The teams were engaged in intense four-day challenges through Sunday of chemical, biological, radiological, and nuclear skills. Winners will be announced during an award ceremony at 10 o'clock this morning in Baker Theater. Before that, the State of the CBRN Regiment Address is scheduled to be delivered at 9 o'clock this morning in Baker Theater, beginning Chemical Corps Regimental Week activities this week on the port. USA CBRN leaders will kick off the State of the Regiment and set the stage for modernization with transformation efforts. A regimental honor ceremony is set to take place this afternoon at 1:30 at Lincoln Hall Auditorium. During the ceremony, CBRN leaders plan to recognize outstanding achievements with a presentation of combat action badges, Order of the Dragon, Ancient Order of the Dragon, Honorable Order of the Dragon, Order of the Dragon Legionnaire, the Seabird Award, distinguished members of the Corps Honors, and those being added to the CBRN Hall of Fame. There'll be a sunrise service tomorrow morning at 6 a.m., honoring fallen CBRN service members in the Fort Wood Memorial Grove. The service will be followed by a Warfighter Forum Modernization Panel discussion. Fort Leonard Wood residents can expect increased foot traffic this Wednesday as Dragon soldiers conduct the regimental run beginning at 6 a.m. on Gammon Field. Military and civilian spouses interested in learning more about CBRN career fields and training performed at Fort Leonard Wood can participate in a spouse event at 10 a.m. Thursday, beginning with a tour at the John B. Mahaffey Museum Complex. Celebrations conclude Thursday at Nutter Fieldhouse with the Green Dragon Ball. Social hour begins at 5 p.m. and the ball will begin at 6 p.m. Fort Leonard Wood, by the way, celebrated its top-ranking 2025 Army Emergency Relief Campaign with an award presentation last Thursday at the main post chapel. Fort Leonard Wood soldiers raised $277,317 in donations for the 2025 AER campaign, breaking the $250,000 goal. Pulaski County Sheriff Stacy Ball today is celebrating another Operation Relentless Pursuit success. Operation Relentless Pursuit detectives and county deputies were in full swing over the weekend around the Haskell and Hardin Road areas. They were searching for Vince Caldwell on a capias warrant for narcotics charges. But according to Sheriff Ball, Caldwell fled into the woods until he thought it was safe to return home. Deputies and Operation Relentless Pursuit team members apprehended him when he tried to return and took him into custody to the Pulaski County Jail in Waynesville awaiting legal processing. Sheriff Ball reports that for the reporting period of May 4th through the 29th, Troop I Operation Relentless Pursuit investigators served numerous felony and misdemeanor warrants throughout South Central Missouri, with a significant number originating from Pulaski County. The operation continued to target wanted offenders involved in narcotics offenses, property crimes, probation violations, domestic violence, and other felony offenses. Overall, Operation Relentless Pursuit activity apprehended 25 wanted subjects and made 15 arrests involving Pulaski County warrants, with multiple offenders being found in possession of methamphetamine, fentanyl, or drug paraphernalia at the time of the arrest. The arrest involved warrants from Pulaski, Camden, Dent, Phelps, Marys, Miller, Christian, Laclede, Texas, and out-of-state jurisdictions. 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Now, together, these routes will provide travelers with convenient access to 2 major hubs, opening the door to seamless connections across the country. Flights from Fort Wood to Nashville will be Monday, Wednesday, Thursday, Friday, and Sunday, leaving the Waynesville St. Robert Regional Airport at Forney Airfield at 12:10 in the afternoon those days and arriving at the Nashville Airport at 1:35 in the afternoon. Return flights will be offered Monday, Wednesday, Thursday, Friday, and Sunday afternoons back to Fort Leonard Wood at 2:15 from Nashville and landing here at 3:04 in the afternoon. 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A 49-year-old woman from Licking was seriously injured Sunday afternoon at 12:05 on Highway 5 at the Highway 14 junction in Ava, Missouri. According to the Highway Patrol, the accident occurred when the woman's 2006 Chevrolet Cobalt was making a left turn and struck a 2007 Harley-Davidson trike operated by a 17-year-old girl from Bradleyville. The woman was taken by ambulance to Cox South Hospital in Springfield for treatment of her serious injuries. The girl sought her own medical treatment for minor injuries. Reading is fundamental, especially during the summertime when students can improve their reading skills and comprehension. And so the Waynesville R6 librarians will be bringing the Tiger Book Express to Waynesville and St. Robert Parks this summer for children in pre-kindergarten through 6th grades to check out free books. The Tiger Book Express is open to the public, and children may check out books for free, listen to guest readers when available, and visit with Waynesville R6 librarians. The Tiger Book Express will be in Waynesville City Park Monday, June the 8th, and then on the 15th, 18th, 22nd, and 29th, from 5 to 7 o'clock in the evening. They'll be visiting St. Robert City Park June 11th and 25th at the same time in the evening. Now, the Tiger Book Express will maintain a vigorous schedule of visits during

0: during the month not only of June, but also of July and August. Philip William Ullman of Red Oak Road in the Waynesville area has been arraigned in Pulaski County Associate Circuit Court in Waynesville on the felony charge of domestic assault in the third degree. Court documents submitted by the Pulaski County Prosecutor's Office allege that on or about May 25th, Ullman knowingly caused physical pain to a confidential victim by shoving, hitting, and choking her. Ullman entered a not guilty plea, and Judge Kevin Hillman ordered him to personally appear for a counsel status hearing June the 5th and a preliminary hearing on June 23rd. The U.S. Army Engineer School has expanded the C-4 crane course at Fort Leonard Wood, doubling soldiers throughout the month of May to bolster force readiness. The course is transforming the meet the Army demands. Soldiers taking the course are learning to use cranes to move large objects such as shipping containers, concrete T-walls, and barriers. These cranes are found at ports and sustainment nodes, loading heavy equipment on and off ships, vehicles, and trailers. Administered by the 554th Engineer Battalion, 1st Engineer Brigade, this course serves as the sole pipeline for soldiers to earn the C4 Crane Operator Additional Skill Identifier, significantly enhancing their technical engineering capabilities. The Missouri Public Service Commission is reminding consumers that Missouri's hot weather law will be in effect from June the 1st, today, through September 30th. The law was created to protect residential customers of investor-owned utilities from having their electric or natural gas service disconnected due to non-payment when electricity or natural gas is used as a source of cooling or to operate the only cooling equipment at the residence. A change to Missouri law enacted through Senate Bill 4, passed in 2025, expanded the forecast protection period under the hot weather law from 24 hours to 72 hours. Under the updated law, regulated utility companies are prohibited from disconnecting service if National Weather Service local forecast between 6 a.m. and 9 p.m. predicts that within the following 72 hours, the temperature will rise above 95 degrees or the heat index will rise above 105 degrees. The law also prohibits disconnections on days when utility personnel are unavailable to reconnect service during immediately succeeding days, and the forecast predicts temperatures are above those thresholds during that period. Consumers are still responsible for paying their utility bills during these time periods. Have you ever been accused of having a bear of an appetite? Well, a young black bear apparently was hungry. Recently was spotted swimming across the main channel of the Lake of the Ozarks near the 22-mile marker. Wildlife officials are actively monitoring the bear's movements, reminding visitors to secure food and trash to avoid attracting the animal. Prior to its swim, a bear was also caught on camera wandering near a dumpster and residential areas in Osage Beach. Wildlife officials advise not chasing or following a bear. Experts believe that this is a young male on a dispersal run exploring and searching for a new territory. The Missouri Department of Conservation urges residents and visitors to secure trash, pet food, and grills so the bear doesn't become reliant on unnatural food sources. The 8 o'clock morning news here on KFPD 97.9 is brought to you Mondays, Wednesdays, and Fridays by your shelter insurance agent in Crocker, John Gregory. Let's ring today's lunch bell. At the Waynesville St. Robert Senior Center, they'll be serving beef enchilada, Spanish rice, corn salsa, garden salad, pears, milk, and dessert. At the Warren Senior Center in Richland, it's hamburgers and hot dogs on a bun today, served with macaroni salad, with lettuce and tomato, and also milk. The Crocker Senior Center will be serving breaded chicken breast, biscuit, mashed potatoes and gravy, vegetable salad, fruit, and milk. 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Let's take a look now at our KFBD Skyscan weather forecast. As you heard, we don't have rain in the forecast for today no more. Mostly cloudy through mid-morning today, then becoming sunny, high near 85, mostly clear tonight, with a low about 65, mostly sunny Tuesday, high near 80, mostly clear Tuesday night, low about 55, sunny Wednesday, high near 80, mostly clear Wednesday night, a low about 59, mostly sunny Thursday with a high near 82, partly cloudy Thursday night, a low about 64, a chance of showers and thunderstorms in the afternoon on Friday, otherwise partly sunny with a high near 83, a chance of showers Friday night, overnight low 66, Saturday showers are likely and possibly a thunderstorm, otherwise partly sunny with a high near 83, Saturday night a chance of showers and thunderstorms, mostly cloudy with a low about 68, and on Sunday showers are likely and possibly a thunderstorm, otherwise partly sunny with a high near 85. Right now, the temperature in the Fort Wood area, as recorded at our studios here in St. Robert, is 74 degrees. And there you have the live and local newscast at 8 a.m. on KFBD 97.9 FM. I'm Gary Canance reporting.
1: It was self-defense.
2: I'm Dave Anthony, Fox News. That's what the U.S. Central Command is saying about the military strikes targeting Iran over the weekend, shooting down Iranian drones and bombing air defenses in a ground control station. And Fox's Trey Yingst reports from Tel Aviv.
3: The Iranians responded this morning by targeting Kuwait with drones and missiles. Overnight, President Trump posted on Truth Social, in part, saying Iran really wants to make a deal, and it will be a good one for the USA and those that are with us. Iran's parliament speaker and top negotiator, Mohammad Khalibaf, said this on Sunday about the ongoing talks.
4: Until we are certain that we have secured the rights of the Iranian nation, we will not approve any agreement.
2: Oil prices are rising more than 2%. At the gas pump, though, another 1 cent decline. AAA's national average for regular $4.32 per gallon is almost a quarter less than the Iran conflict price spike peak last month. Our European allies intercepted a Russian oil tanker in the Atlantic. The French Navy, with the help from Britain, took control of the ship over alleged violations of international sanctions, exporting oil to finance Russia's war in Ukraine. The suspected gunman in an attack on sheriff's deputies in Virginia Friday is behind bars in another state.
5: 55-year-old Michael Puckett is behind bars, police in Surry County, North Carolina, making the arrest last night, saying they used a drone to locate him at a home there. The U.S. Marshal's Office identified Puckett on a wildlife game camera there.
2: Fox's Alex Hogan. Puckett's facing a murder charge because one of the deputies was killed. Some auto workers are picketing this morning.
6: Nearly 1,000 UAW members at the American Axle Doubt Corporation plant in Three Rivers, Michigan are on strike after negotiations with the company broke down. Members of Local 2093 claim they're done making concessions and say it's been 18 years since they've been fairly paid. Union officials say the workers' pay was drastically cut during the Great Recession to keep the company alive.
2: That's Jenny Casola. 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
1: It is quiet in the tropics and Caribbean, but it won't be for long. Hurricane season starts today in the Atlantic, and when the first storm forms, it'll be called Arthur. But we may not get all the way down the name list to Wilfred. Only 8 to 14 named storms are predicted a year after no Atlantic storms hit the U.S. for the first time in a decade.
11: Forecasters at NOAA are predicting less than average activity for this summer's Atlantic hurricane season, though all it takes is one of these tropical cyclones, no matter what level of classification it attains, to ruin your livelihood. In the Pacific, the same forecasters believe storm activity could be above average this summer. The start of the season is best used for preparation. People in hurricane-prone areas, even inland, should gather supplies now, make plans for emergencies, and check with insurance agents to make sure premiums on homeowner and flood policies have been paid up. In Miami, Evan Brown, Fox News.
1: Stocks may rise to start a new month. Futures are on the way up after Friday's record highs for the Dow and the NASDAQ. At the end of the week, we'll get the jobs report and the new unemployment rate. And Kevin Hassett, director of the National Economic Council, is optimistic, telling Fox News Sunday.
12: Incomes, real incomes, are soaring. If you look at real wage data, then the typical American family has gained about $3,000 since President Trump took office.
1: At the movies, the new Star Wars film no longer tops the box office.
13: I'm scared I'll get lost.
14: A24's Back Room scared up a jaw-dropping, record-smashing $81 million domestically during its opening weekend. Meantime, Focus Features' Obsession kept the screams coming, pulling in $24.6 million in its third weekend. The twist, both films were directed by YouTube creators and on shoestring budgets.
1: That's Fox's Carmen Roberts. The Star Wars Mandalorian and Grogu fell to third place, just $25 million in its second weekend. I'm Dave Anthony. This is Fox News.
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0: Little Red Corvette, Prince. Those fitness trackers are great, but doctors warn some of us are using them the wrong way. Hi, it's Bill. Let me explain. Now, the experts say the fitness trackers are fantastic as a measurement tool, but it becomes a psychological issue when you start using it as the way to measure your day or whether or not you've done a good job. Understand? It's the idea of looking back and seeing how your steps were or sleep pattern or whatever you're using it to measure, but not saying, because I didn't meet that expected goal, somehow my day was bad or I failed. That's the danger. It is a measurement tool of your activity level, but not a measurement tool of who you are. That's where the experts say we fall into a trap. So be careful.
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5: 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Slight chance for scattered thunderstorms today. Otherwise, mainly clear skies. High temperatures reach up to 86. Winds out of the west, 5 to 10 miles an hour. Mainly clear skies again tonight. Lows level off around 64. Mainly sunny skies tomorrow. High temperatures reach up to 81. I'm staff meteorologist Derek Height. Currently, it's 73 degrees.

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0: Camera, Ed Sheeran. While his friend Taylor Swift is grabbing headlines for all of her wedding plans, Ed grabbed the number one spot in England for the most played artist. Eighth time in 11 years that he achieved the honor. Data released by, song people and stuff in England said that, yeah, he topped the chart first in 2015 and has returned to the top after being unseated by Taylor just last year. So, hey, they have something to talk about when the wedding happens. Eventually, when the wedding happens.
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0: I get it. Mondays are the least loved workday of the week. It's hard to get back in the groove, but we're going to help you by playing some great music. Right now, Alex Warren and Ordinary.
1: 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Our colors will fade.

0: love playing the hits, and you love that one. That is Stargazing from Miles Smith. I hope so far so good on this Monday. We know it's a hard day, the hardest of work a day to get through to kick off the work week, but we're going to help you through that with some great music, actually, because you're way more productive working while you're listening to us. We've got UB40 and Katy Perry coming up.
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0: American attack without saying where, likely referring to the attack on Kuwait. Iran is maintaining its chokehold on the Strait of Hormuz, disrupting the global supply chain and driving up the price of fuel around the world.
1: That's Fox's Tanya J. Powers. Oil prices are surging up almost 7% this morning. President Trump posted on Truth Social early this morning, just sit back and relax, it'll all end well. Writing, Iran really wants to make a deal, and it will be a good one for the U.S.
2: New this morning, Iran's foreign minister trying to attach the possible deal with the United States to the situation in Lebanon. He said on X, the ceasefire between Iran and the U.S. is unequivocally a ceasefire on all fronts, including in Lebanon. Its violation on one front is a violation of the ceasefire on all fronts. The U.S. and Israel are responsible for the consequences of any violation. Over the weekend, Hezbollah launched more than 50 rockets into northern Israel as Israeli ground forces pushed deeper into southern Lebanon.
1: Fox's Trey Yingston, Tel Aviv. Congress returns from break this week with the Senate considering a plan to fund immigration enforcement and border patrol using a process Democrats cannot block. Republican Congresswoman Kat Kemak tells Fox Business.
3: This is a once-in-a-generation opportunity for us to get our country back on track, and I feel that the Senate has not taken this seriously.
1: Democrats keep demanding immigration enforcement reform as anti-ICE protests rage on. In New Jersey, that was last night in Newark. Those protesters want the detention facility there shut down over allegations of inhumane conditions Homeland Security denies. 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
1: There's a bit of selling to start a new month on Wall Street after all three major averages made big gains in May, closing it at record highs. The Dow is down 32 points. The NASDAQ is off by 38, a five-point drop for the S&P 500. You mentioned oil. It's now surging up over 7%. WTI almost 94 bucks a barrel, though. Gas is down a penny. AAA's national average for regular 432 per gallon. That's almost a quarter lower than the Iran conflict price spike peak last month. The director of the National Economic Council is optimistic prices will come down more.
8: Kevin Hassett said more ships are starting to get through the Strait of Hormuz and reach oil refining nations that had to shut down, causing high jet fuel and diesel costs. On Fox News Sunday, Hassett said that caused U.S. refineries to shift.
9: They changed what they refine and refined less gasoline and more of the other stuff, which was so costly. As soon as the oil lands in Asia, then we expect those prices to reverse and gasoline production in the U.S. to go up.
8: A recent Fox News poll listed the cost of living as the biggest economic issue for nearly 6 in 10 Americans. Grinnell Scott, Fox News.
1: Soccer's World Cup is just 10 days from starting with the opening matches in Mexico. The U.S. men's national team is getting ready. They beat Senegal 3-2 in an exhibition yesterday.
10: This was only a warm-up game, but in many ways it was a statement win for the U.S. Against a very good Senegal side. The U.S. was led by goals from two of its stars, Christian Pulisic and Folarin Balogun. The only concern for head coach Mauricio Pochettino may have been the speed and organization of the U.S. defense, but he sounded pretty happy after the game.
1: Fox's Jonathan Hunt. The American team's first match will be June 12th in Los Angeles, taking on Paraguay. I'm Dave Anthony, and this is Fox News.
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1: Enforcing a curfew. I'm Pam Puzo, Fox News. Another chaotic scene at an immigration detention center in New Jersey, despite measures to separate protesters from ICE agents.
2: State officials say protesters started breaching into the zone set up for law enforcement, pressing up against those police barricades and shields. Police had to disperse the crowd using tear gas and flashbang grenades. Authorities accused some people of starting a fire on the streets. The New Jersey Attorney General's office says some protesters Saturday evening also refused to follow orders to make way for cars driving employees out of Delaney Hall. They say most people gathered outside complied with the state police's request to clear a pathway. A limited number did not comply and took dangerous actions, including deploying fireworks and throwing gas canisters at law enforcement.
1: Fox's Madeline Rivera. Democratic Governor Mikey Sherrill is urging out-of-state protesters to stay away from New Jersey. As President Trump weighs a deal with Iran, he's reportedly asking for some tweaks.
3: Reports indicate President Trump is pushing for several amendments to the current proposed deal during a meeting in the Situation Room late last week. The president spoke with Fox News over the weekend, indicating that the United States is very close to a good deal.
4: I'm in no hurry. I'd like to say I'm in a hurry because, you know, gasoline prices are going to come tumbling down. But if you're going to be in a hurry, you're not going to make a good deal.
3: President Trump making clear the military option remains on the table if Iran doesn't sign his deal. Secretary of War Pete Hegseth traveled to Singapore, adding that the U.S. military capabilities are the most powerful incentive for Iran to give up its nuclear ambitions.
1: Fox's Trey Yingst. Meantime, Israeli Prime Minister Benjamin Netanyahu says he's expanding maneuvers in Lebanon to, quote, deepen Israel's grip on places that were under Hezbollah's control. 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
1: On Tuesday, voters in Los Angeles will weigh in on the race for mayor. Here's Fox's Kristen Goodwin.
7: There are 14 candidates in Los Angeles' mayoral race, including incumbent mayor Karen Bass, who is backed by California Governor Gavin Newsom, and former Vice President Kamala Harris. Her top challengers are progressive LA City Council member Nithya Raman and former reality star Spencer Pratt, a registered Republican who lost his home in last year's deadly Pacific Palisades fire. It's a nonpartisan election, so all candidates will appear on the same ballot regardless of party. And there could be a winner on Tuesday if any one candidate wins more than 50% of the vote. If not, the top two candidates will face off in the November election. Kristen Goodwin, Fox News.
1: California gubernatorial candidate Steve Hilton and Los Angeles mayoral candidate Spencer Pratt are prepared for their respective primaries, which will take place June 2nd. President Trump explained to Fox what it will take for the Republican Party to win in California.
4: I don't think a Republican can win in California unless you pass the Save America Act.
1: The SAVE Act is a federal bill that would fundamentally change how Americans register to vote. President Trump has long been concerned about mail-in ballots. Maine Democratic Senate candidate Graham Platner's campaign is validating sexual texts he sent several women 2 years ago while he was married. Platner's wife, Amy Gertner, told a campaign aide about the texts after he launched his Senate campaign, having discovered them herself back in 2024. In a statement to the Wall Street Journal, Gertner accuses the campaign aide of betraying her trust by spreading malicious gossip and claims she and Platner went to counseling and worked through it. A recent poll from the University of New Hampshire shows Plattner leading Maine Republican Senator Susan Collins. I'm Pam Puzo in New York, and this is Fox News.
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1: 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Slight chance for isolated thunderstorms today. Otherwise, mainly clear skies. High temperatures reach up to 86. Winds out of the west, 5 to 10 miles an hour. Mainly clear skies again tonight. Lows level off around 64. Lots of sunshine tomorrow. High temperatures reach up to 81. I'm staff meteorologist Derek Height. Right now, it's 84 degrees.

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0: President Trump still says Iran wants to make a deal. On the Sobrady Fox News, this after making changes in a proposed deal. Fox's Lucas Tomlinson at the White House.
1: President Trump has said on multiple occasions he has no deadline for an agreement with Iran. And over the weekend, he reiterated he's in no rush to make this deal.
2: The one guarantee that I have to have is that there will be no nuclear weapons. They've agreed to that. And it was very interesting. They originally said, we will not develop a nuclear weapon. I said, well, what happens if you buy a nuclear weapon? So now it says we will not develop or in any way purchase a military weapon. That's a big difference.
0: However, Iran is reportedly making new demands, insisting attacks stop in Lebanon, where Israel is fighting Iran proxy Hezbollah. If that fighting doesn't stop, Iran state TV reporting the probability of a ceasefire ending is high. A court hearing in Chicago for the man accused in the killing of 18-year-old college student Sheridan Gorman.
3: Venezuelan national Jose Medina in Cook County Court for a discovery hearing about a month after the illegal immigrants pled not guilty to opening fire on a group of people near a beach, hitting and killing Sheridan Gorman, whose mother was also in court.
4: No more pretending that this is normal. No more policies that protect dangerous people while families like ours are left to bury their children, bear this pain.
3: The Department of Homeland Security says Medina was allowed to enter the U.S. under the Biden administration in 2023. Medina's defense team claims that he's mentally unfit to stand trial.
0: Fox's Jeff Manasso. This latest hearing just days after sheriff officials said Medina was found with a weapon in jail. Additional charges now pending. A former Colorado clerk convicted of taking part in a scheme to chase election conspiracy theories is out of prison. This follows the Colorado governor's decision to shorten the sentence for Tina Peters. 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
0: More bad news for Britain's prime minister as more files are published about a now former ambassador who was friends with convicted sex offender Jeffrey Epstein.
10: The new trove of pages includes a note from former UK ambassador to the U.S. Peter Mandelson to then Foreign Secretary David Lammy prior to his appointment, telling Lammy the government would, quote, never regret giving him the job. Mandelson, who is 72, is out on bail after being arrested in February during an investigation into whether he passed sensitive government information to Jeffrey Epstein when he was a member in the British government a decade and a half ago. Prime Minister Keir Starmer fired Mandelson last year after documents showed he had kept up contact with Epstein after the financier's 2008 conviction for sexual offenses involving a minor. Critics say it raises questions about Starmer's judgment. Tanya J. Powers, Fox News.
0: A tennis great announces a comeback in London.
11: The last time Serena Williams competed in a professional tennis match was in 2022 in the third round of the U.S. Open. Now the 23-time Grand Slam singles champion and 14-time Grand Slam doubles champ has accepted a wild card invitation to compete in the HSBC Championships at Queen's Club in London next week. While Serena won her 14 major doubles titles with her older sister Venus, she will play doubles at the HSBC with Canadian Victoria Mboko.
0: Fox's Jarrod Max. Serena Williams will be 45 in September. She says grass courts have given her some of the most meaningful moments of her career, and that Queen's Club feels like the perfect place to begin this next chapter. Football Hall of Famer Raymond Berry has died. Known for a historic era in Colts football, including a storied win over the New York Giants in 1958, Berry was a wide receiver who teamed up with famed Baltimore quarterback Johnny Unitas. Raymond Berry was 93. His death last week just confirmed today. Stocks are mixed to begin June. The Dow right now down 93 points. The S&P and the NASDAQ in the green. Elise Sobrady, Fox News.
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I can tell you, Ella Langley is about one of the hottest artists right now, and this is a song that we couldn't help but to play for you because it's so popular. You will start singing along immediately. This is Choosing Texas. Check it out.

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1: A ceasefire tested again. Lisa Brady, Fox News, with no word of any movement on a deal between the U.S. and Iran.
2: Over the weekend, Central Command says U.S. forces shot down two Iranian ballistic missiles heading to a base in Kuwait housing American troops. This is the second attack on Kuwait in the past week. Iranian forces also shot down an expensive American MQ-1 Predator drone, drawing a counterattack by U.S. forces hitting multiple targets in Iran in response.
1: Fox's Lucas Tomlinson at the White House. Iran reportedly demanding an end to Israel's fighting with Iran-backed Hezbollah in Lebanon. Israeli media just reporting a call between President Trump and Israel's prime minister. A former elections clerk is released from prison in Colorado following clemency from the state's governor.
3: The Colorado Department of Corrections confirms the release of Tina Peters, who was convicted of giving unauthorized access to her county's election system as part of a conspiracy theory about voter fraud. She was sentenced to 9 years in prison, but that sentence was commuted by Colorado's Democratic Governor Jared Polis, following public pressure from President Trump and his conservative allies. Polis commuted the sentence last month, calling the prison term extremely unusual and lengthy for a first-time nonviolent offender.
1: Fox's Jared Halpern. In a written statement, the Colorado Secretary of State warns that Peter's release will embolden the election denier movement. Florida is suing OpenAI, accusing the ChatGPT developer and CEO Sam Altman of choosing profit over public safety. State Attorney General James Uthmeyer filing a civil lawsuit that references criminal cases, including a deadly university shooting last year, claiming the suspect was asking GPT questions, including about weapons and disposing of bodies.
4: How can they see somebody planning a murder over hours, days, or even weeks and not step in to fix it, not alert authorities?
1: In other lawsuits, OpenAI has highlighted efforts to help safeguard users. Uthmeyer said this is the first state lawsuit. 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
1: Jury selection begins for the teenager accused of murder at a high school track meet in Texas last year.
10: Last April at the Frisco Independent School District Stadium during a championship track and field event, 17-year-old Austin Metcalf was killed. After a student from another school, Carmelo Anthony allegedly stabbed him with a knife. Witnesses told police Metcalf told Anthony to leave his school's tent. Anthony's reported to have said, "Touch me and see what happens." Witnesses say Metcalf then grabbed Anthony, who then pulled out a knife and stabbed Metcalf. From jail, Anthony said he acted in self-defense, and he was released on $250,000 bond. If a jury seated by Wednesday, opening arguments are scheduled for Thursday. The judge has issued a gag order in this case and is not allowing any electronics into the courtroom during trial. Jessica Rosenthal, Fox News.
1: Just getting word that artificial intelligence company Anthropic has confidentially filed to go public, submitting a draft registration with the Securities and Exchange Commission for a proposed IPO. Anthropic is the company behind the Claude chatbot. Today marks the official start of the Atlantic hurricane season after a year with no direct hit by a hurricane on the U.S. coastline.
11: 2025 was the first time in a decade without a hurricane landfall. Here in Florida, that break was sorely needed coming off of 2024. NOAA is calling for a likely below average season, citing in large part the developing El Nino, a potential super El Nino with a suppressing influence on overall tropical activity. And in South Florida, history shows us that there is still real danger in below average seasons. So the message from the National Hurricane Center is clear. All it takes is one, plan accordingly.
1: Fox Weather's Ian Oliver in Miami. Stocks remain mixed with the Dow in the red, dropping 159 points. The S&P and the NASDAQ still in record territory, though, the NASDAQ topping 27,000, even as U.S. oil prices get back over $93 a barrel. And Lisa Brady, Fox News.
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Right now, Benson Boone, Beautiful Things.

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2: Here's a look at your weather forecast, powered by weatherology.com. Slight chance for isolated thunderstorms this afternoon. Otherwise, mainly clear skies. High temperatures reach up to 86. Winds out of the northwest, 5 to 10 miles an hour. Mainly clear skies tonight. Lows dip down to about 64. High temperatures reach up to 81. Tomorrow, lots of sunshine. I'm staff meteorologist Derek Height. Currently, it's 85 degrees.

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2: A possible cool down in the Middle East. I'm Lisa Brady, Fox News. President Trump just announcing that both Israel and Iran proxy Hezbollah have agreed to dial back fighting after he spoke with Israel's prime minister and mediators for the militant group. This after threats from Iran to target northern Israel and reported warnings the ceasefire between the U.S. and Iran could end over the issue.
3: Iranian state media says that Iranian negotiators are no longer exchanging messages with the United States due to Israeli strikes against Hezbollah in Lebanon. Now, those reports did not address the ongoing rocket fire from Iran's largest proxy, dozens of which targeted northern Israel throughout the weekend. Israeli Prime Minister Benjamin Netanyahu vowed to strike the Lebanese capital of Beirut, specifically the Dahya neighborhood, if the attacks continue.
2: Fox's Trey Yingst in Tel Aviv. Again, President Trump just posting both Israel and Hezbollah have agreed to stop shooting, also posting that talks with Iran continue at a rapid pace. A ban on transgender troops serving in the U.S. military has just been ruled illegal by a divided panel of federal appeals court judges. The decision upholds a federal judge's ruling last year that the executive order to exclude transgender troops likely violates their constitutional rights. However, the latest ruling is on hold, allowing more time for the Trump administration to ask the full appeals court to hear the case. The judge overseeing the Charlie Kirk murder case just denying a defense effort to close evidentiary hearings to the media and the public.
4: Public access to the judicial proceedings also serve in an important role in maintaining confidence in the fairness and transparency of the judicial process. This court finds these showings have not been made here.
2: Separately, the defense for accused killer Tyler Robinson is asking Judge Tony Graff to delay next month's scheduled preliminary hearing as it appeals a previous decision allowing cameras in the courtroom for that hearing. 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
2: An emotional day in court in Chicago after the latest hearing for Jose Medina, the Venezuelan man who's in the U.S. illegally and accused of opening fire on a group of people, killing 18-year-old college student Sheridan Gorman in March.
10: It's like looking at evil. Straight on.
2: Gorman's mother, father, and sister attending the hearing, Thomas Gorman calling out sanctuary policies and claims about Medina's mental status. He's facing additional charges after being accused of having a homemade weapon in jail.
11: Let's stop pretending this man is harmless and has the mentality of a child. He was a danger outside, and he is apparently a danger inside.
2: Medina's public defender says he walks with a limp and has neurological problems, and that it wouldn't be surprising for him to feel he needed a weapon for self-defense in the county jail. Artificial intelligence company Anthropic moving toward going public on Wall Street, filing a confidential registration with the U.S. SEC for a proposed initial public offering of its common stock. A longtime NFL team is still weighing its upcoming move to a new home.
12: While a move to a new stadium is unlikely to happen until 2029 at the earliest, the Chicago Bears, who have called the Windy City their home for over 100 years, are keeping their options open after Illinois lawmakers passed a $55.9 billion budget in overtime early Monday morning, but left out the stadium bill, which the Bears had been counting on. Early Monday, a last-ditch Senate plan cleared at 4 in the morning, but the House did not vote and the session ended. The Bears said they'll choose by late spring or early summer after they finalize their evaluation of two potential stadium sites, Arlington Heights, Illinois, around 30 miles northwest of Soldier Field, and Hammond, Indiana, just over 20 miles southeast of the Bears' current home. Jared Max, Fox News.
2: Right now, the Dow is down about 22 points, but the S&P and the NASDAQ are still in record territory. Oil prices falling under $92 a barrel. I'm Lisa Brady, Fox News.
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1: President Trump steps in on Lisa Brady, Fox News, holding calls on the fighting in Lebanon and announcing a partial ceasefire between Israel and Iran-backed militants.
2: The president says he had a very productive call with Israeli Prime Minister Benjamin Netanyahu and that no Israeli troops will go to Beirut. Israel's government ordered strikes in Beirut's suburbs Monday, a day after ground forces reached deeper into the country than at any point in the last 26 years. To representatives, President Trump says he also had a very good call with Hezbollah. And says the militant group agreed that all shooting will stop, adding Israel will not attack them and they will not attack Israel.
1: Fox's Jared Halpern at the White House. Iran has been demanding Israel stop targeting Lebanon as part of a ceasefire deal with the U.S. that remains under negotiation. An Iraqi man linked to Hezbollah and accused of plotting multiple terror attacks faces a federal judge in New York City.
3: Hezbollah terrorist commander Mohammed al-Sadi pleaded not guilty today in Manhattan federal court to 8 charges, including conspiring to provide material support to 2 foreign terrorist organizations, Kataib Hezbollah in Iraq and Iran's Revolutionary Guard Corps. Now, in court, al-Sadi today was defiant, at one point shouting, quote, "I'm a prisoner of war. I'm not a criminal." His lawyer has said al-Sadi is a political prisoner.
1: Fox's Brian Yenes. The 32-year-old is accused of planning attacks in the U.S. and Europe over the conflict with Iran. Sources tell the New York Post he also wanted to assassinate Ivanka Trump. A ban on transgender service in the U.S. military is not legal. That ruling from a divided federal appeals court panel upholding a previous decision but making it more narrow, applying only to troops already serving and putting the latest ruling on hold to allow time for another appeal. The U.S. Supreme Court has already allowed the transgender ban to take effect as the legal fight continues. 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
1: A split decision for the defense at the latest court hearing for Charlie Kirk's accused killer in Utah.
9: Tyler Robinson's lawyers wanted to restrict public access to a July preliminary hearing, saying access to it and the evidence would jeopardize a fair trial. Judge Tony Graff Jr. denied the motion, saying,
10: "Much of the evidence the state indicated it intends to offer during the preliminary hearing is already in the public arena."
9: Judge Graff did grant a defense motion alleging prosecutors violated a pretrial publicity order by speaking with media outlets. Evidence will be heard at the next hearing June 12th.
10: To determine whether the evidence establishes the elements of contempt.
9: Prosecutors say they intend to seek the death penalty if Robinson is convicted for Kirk's murder last September. Grinnell Scott, Fox News.
1: Separately, the defense is seeking a delay in a July 6th preliminary hearing as they appeal a previous ruling allowing cameras in the courtroom for that hearing. The state of Florida is suing OpenAI and its chief executive, claiming the artificial intelligence company is a public threat.
11: Florida officials are accusing OpenAI, the company behind ChatGPT, of fueling violence and pushing a harmful product. Florida Attorney General James Uthmeyer says the company and its CEO, Sam Altman, put profits ahead of safety when it came to children and at-risk users in violation of Florida laws.
12: Get compliant, protect our kids, or get ready to pay for it.
11: The suit alleges OpenAI presents a danger of addiction and other mental health matters despite advertising its own safety. Uthmeyer claims that is a deceptive trade practice. In Miami, Evan Brown, Fox News.
1: No public response yet from OpenAI, which has faced other lawsuits over safety issues. This is the first state lawsuit. An hour to the close on Wall Street, the Dow back in record territory, up 24 points. The S&P and the NASDAQ also hitting new highs. I'm Lisa Brady. This is Fox News.
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0: Is Ed Sheeran a hit song that earned him a couple of Grammy Awards, one for Song of the Year and Best Pop Solo Performance of the Year when it came out. 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
1: Presidential intervention on Lisa Brady, Fox News. President Trump says Israel and Iran proxy Hezbollah in Lebanon will stop attacking each other. The president holding calls with Israel's prime minister and mediators for Hezbollah after state media reports that Iranian negotiators were no longer exchanging messages with the U.S. over the fighting in Lebanon. Israeli Prime Minister Benjamin Netanyahu had threatened to strike the Lebanese capital if attacks on northern Israel continue.
2: There will not be a situation where Hezbollah attacks our cities and our citizens and its terror headquarters in Beirut and the Dahiya remain out of bounds.
1: Through a translator there, but now President Trump says no Israeli troops will go to Beirut, also posting that talks with Iran continue at a rapid pace. The Israeli prime minister just posting he told President Trump that if Hezbollah attacks don't stop, Israel will attack terror targets in Beirut. After days of violent confrontations between federal agents and anti-ICE protesters outside a migrant detention center in New Jersey, the governor sending state police to take control of security outside the building over the weekend. Homeland Security Secretary Mark Wayne Mullen just telling reporters.
3: When we first started calling, they were simply saying they didn't have the resources. And it's interesting to me that they finally found the resources and started clearing their streets.
1: He has also defended conditions inside the facility, which protesters and some Democratic lawmakers are arguing should be shut down. The days may be numbered for the Justice Department's new fund aimed at addressing claims of weaponized prosecutions. After reports the administration plans to drop that fund, the White House pointing to a DOJ post disagreeing with a federal judge's ruling against the fund, but saying the department will abide by the ruling. New highs on Wall Street. The Dow finishing up 46 points to another record close after a mixed session. 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
5: 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I knew it was time to figure out Medicare, and I had questions like when to enroll and how to enroll. So I went straight to the official source, Medicare.gov, to get the facts about Medicare. 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And so can you. 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
1: A federal appeals court says the Pentagon cannot block transgender troops from serving in the U.S. military.
9: A divided three-judge panel on the D.C. appeals court upheld a lower judge's ruling that President Trump's executive order preventing transgender troops from serving in the military likely violates their constitutional rights. The appeals court did narrow the injunction to apply only to service members still in the military, but not new recruits seeking to join. The Trump administration is likely to appeal to the U.S. Supreme Court. Last year, justices allowed the transgender military ban to take effect as litigation plays out.
1: Fox's Jared Halpern at the White House. Don't let down your guard. That message from the National Hurricane Center director and FEMA now that the Atlantic hurricane season is officially underway.
10: Everybody with the same message that even though the forecasts for this hurricane season indicate fewer tropical storms and hurricanes than we've seen recently, it only takes one, and we've seen in the past, as we saw here in 1992 in a very slow season, a terrible hurricane, Hurricane Andrew, and also 1983, only four storms the entire year, and one was a Category 3 hurricane that affected Galveston and Houston. So it's not about the number of hurricanes, it's about if one happens to come to your community. That is the strong message here that everybody needs to prepare.
1: Fox Weather's Brian Norcross in Miami. Reports of a blockbuster deal in the works in the NFL. Sources telling the Associated Press the Cleveland Browns plan to trade two-time AP NFL Defensive Player of the Year, Myles Garrett, to the Los Angeles Rams, but it's not a done deal yet. Recapping stocks, June getting off to a good start with another record close for the Dow, the S&P, and the NASDAQ. The NASDAQ with its first close above 27K, the Dow finishing up 46 points. Elisa Brady, Fox News.
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1: A controversial move is on hold. Lisa Brady, Fox News. The Justice Department says it strongly disagrees with a court order, but will abide by a ruling that blocks payments from a planned anti-weaponization fund aimed at addressing claims of political prosecutions. There's been bipartisan concern about January 6th rioters being eligible for compensation.
2: Those objections prevented Republicans from advancing an ICE funding package last month. It's unclear if the Justice Department's announcement will unlock that funding. Several Democrats say they still plan to introduce legislation that would ban the fund from ever being established.
1: Fox's Jared Halpern, and at the White House, Democrats in Congress are still pushing for ICE reforms, and some are joining a call from protesters to shut down a migrant detention facility in New Jersey over claims of inhumane treatment, which Homeland Security Secretary Mark Mainwellen denies.
3: There was a rumor came out, so there was maggots in the food. That's absolutely not true. The governor came out and said we wouldn't allow health inspectors to come in. We released the time that the health inspectors went in and what they inspected.
1: Mullen says federal agents are enforcing laws passed by Congress, and that until the New Jersey governor sent state police in to deal with violent protests over the weekend, DHS had been told state and local resources weren't available to respond. President Trump offering reassurance about talks with Iran.
4: President Trump indicated that even if Iran and U.S. negotiators stopped talking for a while, he did not think that that would mean that the U.S. would go back to dropping bombs right away. He was asked if he had heard reports that Iran is suspending talks with the U.S. Iran's leaders indicated they are halting talks due to Israel's expanded military operations in Lebanon and Gaza.
1: Fox's Jennifer Griffin. President Trump says after calls with the Israeli prime minister and mediators for Hezbollah, the Iran proxy and the Israelis have agreed to stop attacking each other. America is listening to Fox News.
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1: Tomorrow is primary day in several states, including California, where candidates for governor and L.A. mayor are making their final pitches to voters.
9: The top candidates in California's crowded gubernatorial race include Democrats, former Health and Human Services Secretary Javier Becerra, billionaire Tom Steyer, and former Congresswoman Katie Porter. Along with Republicans, President Trump backed conservative commentator Steve Hilton and Riverside County Sheriff Chad Bianco. In Los Angeles, incumbent Democratic Mayor Karen Bass faces 13 challengers, including progressive LA City Council member Nithya Raman and former reality star Spencer Pratt, a registered Republican and vocal critic of Bass's leadership after losing his home in last year's Palisades fire.
1: Fox's Christian Goodwin. The top two finishers face off in November, though in the mayor's race, a runoff will not happen if anyone gets more than 50% of the vote. Voters also head to the polls tomorrow in Iowa, New Mexico, Montana, South Dakota, and New Jersey. Lookalikes pay tribute to an iconic star by setting a record.
10: Hundreds of Marilyn Monroes descended on Palm Springs to break a Guinness World Record for the largest gathering of people dressed as the legendary screen siren. 1,037 Marilyn lookalikes donning platinum wigs and white dresses, easily surpassing the previous record of 254 set in Australia in 2020. The event celebrating what would have been Monroe's 100th birthday Monday, with lookalikes wearing a replica of her iconic white halter-style dress from the 1955 film, The 7-Year Itch. That dress appearing in one of the film's most iconic scenes, when Monroe stands on a subway grate and a gust of air from a passing train billows her skirt. Michelle Polino, Fox News.
1: June begins with new highs on Wall Street, the Dow up 46 points to 51,078. The S&P also with a record close at 75.99, and the NASDAQ with its first close above 27,000. I'm Lisa Brady, Fox News.
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